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1: The top stories this hour. Members of Sir Keir Starmer's top team have been showing support for his premiership after Labour lost more than 1,300 councillors across England. Reform leader Nigel Farage has been celebrating big gains, taking 14 councils and more than 1,400 seats across the country.
2: We're seeing some truly historic shifts in voting patterns in parts of this country. Things, frankly, I could never have dreamt that we've seen.
1: Plaid Cymru is the largest party in the Welsh Senedd, with Labour in third and the First Minister resigning after losing her seat. In Scotland, the SNP will be in charge at Holyrood but won't have a majority. Six cases of hantavirus have now been confirmed by the World Health Organization. Some 22 Britons are on board an infected cruise liner which is expected to reach Tenerife tomorrow. And the life of Sir David Attenborough has been celebrated overnight with a special concert in London marking his 100th birthday. His seven-decade career was honoured at the Royal Albert Hall.
0: Absolute Radio Sport.
1: Fourth place Liverpool have the chance to secure Champions League football next season with victory at home to Chelsea this lunchtime. Man United, who've already qualified, go to Sunderland. Bournemouth in sixth are at Fulham whilst Brighton host relegated Wolves. Later Manchester City look to remain in the title race as they host Brentford. Hull and Millwall played out a goalless draw in the first leg of their Championship playoff semi-final to leave the tie finally balanced. And Hearts will look to take another big step towards the Scottish Premiership title with a win at Motherwell later.
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1: Rainy in southern Scotland, northeast England, Wales and the Midlands later. Dry elsewhere, cooler further north in Scotland and Northern Ireland. That's the latest. I'm Alex Hulse.

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13: The top stories this hour. Sir Keir Starmer says he won't stand down as Labour leader despite his party suffering big losses in elections across England, Scotland and Wales. The party's lost more than 1,300 council seats and 37 local authorities so far. Reform UK has been celebrating significant gains, picking up more than 1,400 seats. Health Secretary Wes Streeting says while the Prime Minister has his support, the government must take responsibility.
14: We've seen some extremely bad results for the Labour Party. We have to respect the vote. Take the feedback on the chin and accept that the government nationally bears a huge amount of responsibility for good Labour people losing through no fault of their own.
13: Well, counting will continue today with some authorities yet to start. Six people are now known to have hantavirus on board the MV Hondius cruise ship. It's expected to arrive in Tenerife tomorrow. And the life of Sir David Attenborough has been celebrated overnight with a special concert in London marking his 100th birthday. His 7-decade career was honoured at the Royal Albert Hall.
12: Absolute Radio Sport.
13: Chelsea's interim manager, Callum McFarlane, says he's as disappointed and frustrated as the club's fans at their recent run of poor form. They go to Anfield to play Liverpool this lunchtime on the back of six straight Premier League defeats. Elsewhere, Fulham host Bournemouth, Brighton host relegated Wolves and Man United go to Sunderland. Brentford are away at Man City. And the EFL have charged Southampton over allegations of spying on Middlesbrough's training sessions ahead of this afternoon's first leg of their Championship playoff semi-final. It's understood a man was spotted taking pictures and videos.
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13: Rainy in southern Scotland, northeast England, Wales and the Midlands later. Dry elsewhere, cooler further north in Scotland and Northern Ireland. That's the latest. I'm Alex Hulse.

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18: The top stories this hour. The Prime Minister says he's going nowhere after devastating losses for Labour in elections across England, Wales and Scotland.
19: We made a number of calls, the right calls in terms of stabilising the economy, investing in our public services and not getting dragged into the Iran war. But we also made unnecessary mistakes.
18: The party's lost control of 37 councils, with more than 1,300 councillors losing their seats so far. They've also failed to regain the Senedd in Wales for the first time in its history, with Plaid Cymru now the biggest party. Reform UK are celebrating massive gains with 1,400 new seats. Nigel Farage has called it a truly historic shift in UK politics. The Greens and Lib Dems performed well. The Conservatives lost control of 8 councils. Authorities in Tenerife are preparing to receive more than 140 passenger and crew members from the Hunter virus-stricken cruise ship. 6 cases have now been confirmed on board. At the special concerts marked Sir David Attenborough's 100th birthday, his 7-decade career was honoured at the Royal Albert Hall last night.
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18: Chelsea go to Anfield to play Liverpool this lunchtime on the back of 6 straight Premier League defeats. Elsewhere, Fulham host Bournemouth, Brighton host relegated Wolves, and Man United go to Sunderland. Brentford are away at Man City. The EFL have charged Southampton over allegations of spying on Middlesbrough's training sessions ahead of this afternoon's first leg of their Championship playoff semi-final. In England go to Italy, aiming to maintain the 100% defence of their Rugby Union Women's Six Nations title. Scotland face a tough test at home to France, while Wales go to Ireland.
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18: Rainy in southern Scotland, northeast England, Wales and the Midlands later. Dry elsewhere, cooler further north in Scotland and Northern Ireland. That's the latest. I'm Alex Hulse.

0: Things Which Matter. 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Arguing upstairs. 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Don't you live in a bungalow? Oh, and real music. 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
18: The top stories this hour. Members of Keir Starmer's top team have been showing support for his premiership after Labour lost more than 1,300 councillors across England. The PM's vowed to fight on as reform leader Nigel Farage has been celebrating big gains, taking 14 councils and more than 1,400 council seats across England.
19: What a remarkable couple of days this has been. We're seeing some truly historic shifts in voting patterns in parts of this country. Things, frankly, I could never have dreamt that we'd see.
18: Plaid Cymru is the largest party in the Welsh Senedd, with Labour in third. In Scotland, the SNP will be in charge at Holyrood, but won't have a majority. The number of confirmed cases of hantavirus linked to an outbreak on a cruise ship has risen to 6. There are 22 British nationals on board the vessel, which is due to dock in Tenerife tomorrow. And a handwritten note from the King has been given to Sir David Attenborough to celebrate his 100th birthday. A special concert was held at London's Royal Albert Hall last night.
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18: Chelsea's interim manager, Callum McFarlane, says he's as disappointed and frustrated as the club's fans at their recent run of poor form. They go to Anfield to play Liverpool this lunchtime on the back of 6 straight Premier League defeats. Elsewhere, Fulham host Bournemouth, Brighton host relegated Wolves and Man United go to Sunderland. Brentford are away at Man City. And the EFL have charged Southampton over allegations of spying on Middlesbrough's training sessions ahead of this afternoon. First leg of their championship playoff semi-final. It's understood a man was spotted taking pictures and videos.
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18: Rainy in southern Scotland, northeast England, Wales and the Midlands later. Dry elsewhere, cooler further north in Scotland and Northern Ireland. That's the latest. I'm Alex Hulse.
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23: Hello there, happy Saturday. It's John Richardson here. You're listening to Absolute Radio, and I am here with the wonderful Susie Ruffle and the equally wonderful producer Will. I didn't want to... I can't, can I? But I didn't want to... You're both great, and I'm happy to be with you both. I've created attention already, so strap in for the next 3 hours and see how bad I can make things on Absolute Radio.

0: Good morning, happy Saturday. John Richardson here with producer Will, as always, steering the ship. And, I run out of things I know about boats to give you another ship analogy, Susie.
1: Oh, okay. She has the face that could launch one?
0: A thousand.
1: Not just one. She has the face that could launch one ship.
0: A face that could launch a ship.
1: Yeah. One chip.
0: Yeah.
1: Is this the start of the show?
0: It turns out, yeah. Oh, it's all right. We've got 3 hours to build to
1: sure,
0: a finale.
1: Sure, sure.
0: You've got to start. It's like a marathon, isn't it? You start. You don't sprint off, do you?
1: No, but I thought you'd start with more pace.
0: You would think so, wouldn't you? You'd think I'd have prepared something for the top.
1: Or just sort of more relaxed, less like.
0: Oh no! Can't do that.
1: No.
0: Hi. Is that what you want? It's me and Susie and Will, so whatever, really. Thanks for being here.
1: I think there is a space between that and what this is, which now feels like a hostage situation.
0: Yeah, okay, fine. Well, there are heavy doors here, so you're welcome to try and get out. Anyway, we start as we always do. Last week wasn't like this, so let's have some highlights of last week's show, shall we?
1: Yes, let's.
0: We always start with what Will and Charlie think was the standout moment from last week's show, and this is what they've chosen this week. Angela would only speak to me in Morse code last week. It was quite tense. It went on a long time. And I don't think wow is Morse code anyway.
1: No, neither do I.
0: You're really proud of herself. Was she singing a children's TV theme
2: let's
0: there?
2: Let's pretend, I think it was.
0: Yeah, let's pretend. Have you got a children's TV theme you'd like to open with this week?
1: Oh, no.
0: Okay. Wow.
1: Sorry, was that too much?
0: It was the change from no to a full band.
1: Yeah,
0: that's
1: sorry.
0: What got me.
1: Yeah.
0: No, it turns out really yes.
1: Yeah, because I thought, do you know what? I'm the kind of person that is a yes ander.
0: And what show is that?
1: That is Grange Hill.
0: Grange Hill. But that's the new Grange Hill theme, wasn't it? I think there's two and it changed and that was the new one. Wow.
1: That's what I was trying to do.
0: Oh, was it? Okay. Anyway, that was Angela communicating in Morse code. We also had Angela's yarns last week where she tells us a story and we decide whether it's true or a yarn. She told a story about meeting a childhood hero of hers, but an old friend of the show, Tom, has been in touch with a query about her yarn.
3: Hi, John. During last week's show, I was thinking how difficult it is to tell if Angela is spinning a yarn or not, just from the audio we can hear. I was just curious if you've worked out a visual tell that she has when she's lying. And if so, is there a secret word you could say into the mic if she does do the tell to help us judge? Many thanks. Tom R. in Potter's Bar.
0: Cheers, Tom R. Potter's Bar. Two problems here. One is that Angela tends to listen to the podcast of the show. So if I tell you what secret word I'm going to say, she'll know about it. And the second one is, in terms of a visual tell, Angela won't let me look at her when she's talking.
1: Ever?
0: No. It was one of the first things we agreed on.
1: Is she in a separate studio?
0: Yeah, usually. Yeah, or I just have to look down and shuffle papers awkwardly. We're communicating less and less. Morse code and I don't look at her is where we're at now.
1: Wow.
0: I don't know where we're going to get to. By the time of the arias, my goodness. Anyway, I haven't worked out a visual tell, Tom, as you can tell by the fact that I usually get it wrong. We discussed big cat sightings in last week's news that wasn't in the news, which sparked the attention of Viv, who sent us this, which Will says is one of his favourite messages we've ever received.
4: Hello to my favourite little goblin man and team. In reference to last week's chat about sightings of potential big cats, I once thought I spotted a kangaroo in a garden in Bark Green. Turned out to be a German Shepherd as I got closer. Could have been, though. Love the show, Viv.
0: Could it have been?
1: Could it have been? Or a kangaroo?
0: I mean, once you're getting there, could anything be a kangaroo at some point? You know, if you're that way inclined. It turned out to be a traffic light. Could have been a kangaroo. You know, I could be a kangaroo, really. I couldn't. I wouldn't. I've not got the bounce.
1: No, that's true. But you do have that little pouch.
0: I do have a little pouch. Yeah, I keep snacks in it. Little vegan snacks. I'm going to talk to you about something I ate this week later on.
1: Oh, God.
0: So,
1: well,
0: stay tuned for that. If you want to join in, you can do John@absoluteradio.co.uk.

0: So listen, I'm trying to get the energy right. Yeah, so it's not too much and it's not enough. I just want to know how you are, Susie. Is that all right?
1: Yeah, but you did go slightly Liverpudlian at the end of that.
0: I just want to know how you are, mate. What's weird about that? I care about you.
1: No, I care
0: Maybe
1: about
0: I'm
1: you
0: wrong
1: too.
0: To care about this family, but I'm trying to keep it together here.
1: I love you.
0: Oh, don't do that. I can't handle that. Working class, I don't do emotions. I'll tolerate you and I'll put your tea out at 5 and that's it.
1: Wow. Gosh, you really went... I loved that.
0: Thank you. Thank you. Well, Sheridan Smith's getting a lot of credit at the moment for hers on telly. And I just want people to know that I am also able to do accents, but not act is the problem. Oh. I think I can... I love accents. Always have. Always love doing voices.
1: Yeah. What's the best one you can do?
0: That one.
1: Right, cool.
0: Yeah.
1: Any others?
0: I like all of them. You chuck one in there and I'll do one.
1: Newcastle.
0: All right, pet. Well, I've been doing my little Ant and Dec voice, haven't I? Most weeks now. It's dead canny what I say about Ant and Dec anyway. And I'm listening at the moment, actually, to Paul Gascoigne's audiobook, which is called Eat, but it's not about something he ate. But I'm going to tell you about something I ate later.
1: This is great.
0: It's just great to hear the nation turning off in various... It's like, you know, when the power station's thing ding on like a film or a cartoon. Just there's people are absolute now going, we've lost Newcastle. Gateshead are fine with it, apparently. We've still kept Gateshead. How are you, Susie? What have you been up to? Where have you been?
1: I'm very well, thank you, John. First of all, love being here with you.
0: Thank you, likewise.
1: I have been doing a bit of touring.
0: Yeah, good.
1: I've been doing a bit of... the paperback of my book comes out in a couple of weeks, so I'm doing a bit of the pressy stuff for that, you know?
0: You've been hardback all this time?
1: I've been hardback.
0: Wow.
1: Yeah, I've been a turtle.
0: But oh, you've got a hardback and a hard bottom? Oh, that's going to be clipped up for next week, isn't it?
1: Do you know what I do, though? Because I don't want... I've never brought this up on live radio before, but I do have really strong glutes.
0: Good glutes?
1: Yeah, but from... tap dancing and horse riding.
0: Right, not at the same time.
1: No.
0: Not fair
1: no,
0: on
1: no,
0: the
1: no,
0: horse's
1: no, no,
0: back.
1: No. We'd left the circus by that point when the act would have got there. So yeah, I do have a hard bottom and my hard back's been out for a long time.
0: I've been doing some squats and lunges lately and I've noticed a real difference.
1: Have you?
0: Yeah, I've noticed a real... My daughter's got to an age where I'm at some point going to have to call that I can no longer carry her on my shoulders.
1: Ooh.
0: And I'm not there yet. So I thought rather than just say I can't do that anymore, I've started doing some exercises to strengthen my core and back in the hope that I just carry her to uni when she's like 22.
1: One big jump, 1, 2, 3, yeah, up and
0: that's
1: over.
0: That's exactly what we do. And now I say, I need the biggest jump you've ever done. Or sometimes, sometimes we have to find like a low wall for her to stand on so that I can. But then there's a bit where she has to sort of squat down.
1: Do you know what I think might be good? I feel like I've got an answer for both your glutes.
0: Yeah.
1: And her getting on your shoulders.
0: Yeah.
1: Have you thought about getting one of those mini trampolines?
0: What, and carrying it around at all times?
1: Yeah.
0: You know, I went into my notes on my phone this morning, because sometimes I do prepare for the show and I have anecdotes ready to go. I went into my notes, and do you know what it says in my notes? Hello, if you are reading this, there is a surprise behind one of the cushions on the sofa in the lounge. It is behind the cushion farthest away from the television and you will like the surprise. So
1: oh
0: that my
1: God,
0: daughter's put
1: I wonder
0: that in
1: who
0: my
1: it's
0: notes.
1: From. Do you think it's 40?
0: Yeah. Lots of love, your secret admirer.
1: That's really cute. We found on our stairs, you go up to our up to the landing, and then there's two steps that go up to the bedroom. And my daughter and I have found that there's a little tiny area that you can just fit like half your hand in. On the stairs, and we started leaving notes in there for each other.
0: Oh, it's lovely stuff, isn't it?
1: Mm-hmm.
0: It's really nice, wholesome family stuff that it starts to make me uncomfortable enough that we need to cut through that with some tension that we create.
1: Because No. I think no. That's it. We've stopped.
0: Go
1: to some music.
0: Love You Bot coming next.
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0: You're listening to John Richardson and Susie Ruffle here on Absolute Radio. We've had a lovely, wholesome chat, haven't we, about like just precious moments with family and your kids and that.
1: We have, and we're enjoying it, aren't we?
0: We are, but we're aware it's not what we do. It's not what people have tuned in for. They'll be thinking, I thought you were the guy who said, who encouraged people to be horrible about people they love, and I am that guy. So welcome to I Love You But. It's our one dedication a week, but you only get it if you say something mean about someone you care about. That's exactly my core values. We all know we love each other. Let's not say it. Let's swallow that down. Let's let the poison come out. That's what I stand for. This week's person unleashing poison on someone they love is Kate.
2: Hi, John. Thanks for giving me this week's one and only dedication. This week, I'd like to give it to my brother, Tim. Tim, thanks for being such a good big brother and looking out for me. I love you, but stop pretending that Arsenal reaching the Champions League final is also your achievement. You keep saying, we've done it, or I can't believe we're going to win it. You do realise that you've done nothing but sit and watch it from the sofa. I don't care about Arsenal or football in general, but even I know it's nothing to do with you. So please pack it in. Your loving sister, Kate.
0: Well, hands up, Team Tim. Me and Will. Susie's not Team Tim.
1: Well, no, but...
0: You don't say we?
1: I do, but I feel like I actually am part of the Brighton women's squad, so they're just yet to give me a contract.
0: Yeah, or any acknowledgement whatsoever?
1: Oh, no, I've interviewed a couple of the players.
0: Yeah. Did they know they were being interviewed? No. Or were you sort of chasing them down the street with your phone?
1: I think it's called doorstepping.
0: Great news that they're building a proper stadium.
1: Oh, it's such great news.
0: It's really good news.
1: It's really exciting. And we are in...
0: We are. That's the only reason I asked you. There you go. Team Tim. Hashtag Team Tim. Go on. What are you doing? You down there now, are you, with your wheelbarrow? Digging the foundations out.
1: May I finish? We...
0: When you say I finish, do you mean you or the Brighton women's team? Because I recognise you're the same entity.
1: Are you done?
0: I don't think so.
1: Probably not. We are going to Crossbar, a bar in Brighton, tomorrow to watch them play in the FA Cup semi-final. And that's definitely what I was going to say, and I wasn't referring to myself as Brighton as we.
0: No, excellent.
1: Come on, you seagulls!
0: Oh, you changed it. I think you've got to be we because, I know Tim hasn't done anything. He hasn't scored a goal, has he? But if you look at the essence of what football is, and who those players are playing for, they're playing for the fans.
1: I'm sorry.
0: Exactly. You've become me already. We've been going less than an hour.
3: Oh, I'm a little goblin lady. Come on, John, let's be horrible.
0: I think Arsenal are playing for their fans. That is their motivation.
3: I think they're playing for money.
0: Yeah, you're right there as well. But I think you've got to say we, because otherwise what do you say, they? What's the point of being a fan if you say they did really well? That's like watching someone on a quiz show, isn't it? You've got to pick a team and get behind it. So I am Team Tim. I wonder whether they're close enough that Kate secretly hopes Arsenal don't win the Champions League final because she'll find it funny.
1: That feels harsh.
0: Yeah, but, you know, once you're a fan of one club, you don't want success for any other team. So, you know, I don't want Arsenal to win the Champions League because I support Leeds, and Leeds aren't going to win the Champions League, so nobody gets to win it. That's how I feel. But this one is for you, Tim, and all your boys, your proud boys that you are definitely part of. The 12th man of Arsenal. It's Tim.

0: Now, I like to think that we are one of the cooler shows in the sort of Absolute family.
1: Certainly that's, when I'm here.
0: Yeah, that's yeah, it. Yeah, I feel like we've got a certain...
1: I've got a mullet.
0: We've got. I think there's somebody listening now in a beret.
1: Oh, for sure.
0: Absolutely.
1: You've got French listeners.
0: Yeah, oui. Bonjour. I've undermined my call already. It was ironic anyway, but I think I've really rubber stamped the fact
1: that
0: I am not one of the... If you are cool, I tell you what show you should be listening to is Felix White, singer-songwriter from the Maccabees. He's joined Absolute Radio for a series of shows Sunday nights at 10 p.m. Felix is celebrating the guitar. Why not?
1: I think it's vital.
0: I would like
1: music.
0: Him to do one on the timpani.
1: Yeah.
0: Just delve into that, you know.
1: And just remind me quickly, what is a timpani?
0: I think it's a thing you hit. It's not a drum, but I think it's like a... Is it in the marimba family? Is it? It's not a xylophone, but I think it's a percussion instrument that makes a quite a fun sound.
1: Oh, I thought the marimba family was someone that lived on your street.
0: Why do I not get asked to celebrate an instrument late at night on Absolute? I don't mind plugging Felix because I think he's great and it's a really good show. However, I wouldn't mind the bosses coming to me to say, John, what's your experience with the drum? And would you talk about it for a few hours on a Sunday night? What are the chances? It's not going to happen, is it?
1: We don't know. Say we don't know.
0: Yeah, we don't know, but we do, don't we?
1: Yeah,
0: anyway,
1: we do know.
0: Felix is going to celebrate the guitar. He's got here it is. He's going to dig through his huge music collection. That's not really the case with me. Mainly audio books with me. John's going to...
1: But you know that real music matters, don't you?
0: Real music absolutely matters. Yeah, absolutely. John's going to dig through his collection of Knowing Me, Knowing You CDs from the mid-90s. And bootlegged ones of other shows because I was a right naughty boy. But I'm not now. I'm cool. I can't help it. That's why I got Beret listening listeners wearing. Anyway, Felix is going to dig through his huge music collection and play songs from across the globe. And I think this is a contractual. He's going to play a song from every country featuring the timpani. It was his first show last Sunday night. He paid tribute to some of the guitar greats, the Mississippi Bluesmen, Jimi Hendrix, John Squire. Back tomorrow night, the Felix White Show on Absolute Radio. I'd love to hear him have to do this for me. Just going to come off the back of that track just to say, if you want to hear a man out of his depth blabbering on for 3 hours, John's going to dig through his three anecdotes that he's got from his life and pad them out across a whole career. Anyway, Felix White's on Absolute Radio. 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

0: You're listening to Absolute Radio. Will's just reminded me that we need to tell people who we are. I don't know who I am. So perhaps, could you tell people who I am, Susie?
1: Yes, of course. You are listening to the John Richardson Show on Absolute Radio. You'll know John from his illustrious TV career, from his books, from his stand-up, but from mainly being a little goblin. That's on Absolute Radio every Saturday morning. And I'm Susie Ruffle, and I'm just here for the lulls and because I'm bringing some cool.
0: Yeah. Is that what you wanted, Will?
1: Perfect. Is that good?
0: Yeah. I did something this week. Last night I was on Have I Got News For You. I always get more nervous about that than any other show. Yeah, absolutely. Wallop. You don't really do a wallop, do you? Anyway,
1: not massively.
0: I don't know how Paul and Ian prepare for the show, but I did something yesterday lunchtime that I think is one of the most reckless things I've ever done before a TV recording.
1: What did you do?
0: Well, I was down the bar. I wasn't. I cooked some lunch yesterday.
1: Yeah. Tell us what it was.
0: Well, I roasted off some veg real nice.
1: Sure.
0: I had some pasta sauce that needed using up, you see. So yeah. I roasted off some courgettes, some red onions, some red peppers, some yellow peppers, a little bit of garlic in there, mm-hmm. bit of chili sauce
1: nice.
0: For a little bit of interest. Then I roasted them off. I poured the tomato sauce in. I cut some red lentil pasta just for a little bit of extra protein.
1: Sure. Because gains. You're doing them squats, aren't you?
0: I'm doing them squats. And what's the point if you're not loading up on protein?
1: You got to load up on protein so you can get your daughter on your shoulders.
0: Now that already, I would say, just because of the concentrated tomatoes in there, the vegetables, it's a fibrous meal when you're about to get on a 3-hour train journey. We all know what I'm talking about. While I was cooking the pasta, I thought, oh, actually, I feel like I bought this quite a while ago. Let me just check the date on it.
1: Mm-hmm.
0: Now, that pasta expired in October 2023. That's 2.5 years ago.
1: Yeah.
0: I ate that pasta.
1: Ooh.
0: And then I went and did a satirical news show. With that in there, I mean, that was very brave. No one's going to say it. But, because there isn't a comedy award for person withholding the most furious bowel while commentating on the local election results. But you've got a belly full of red lentil pasta from 2023. Then you get to the studio, and what do they offer you for tea? Coconut and lentil dal is what
1: Whoa.
0: They add. I think I'm one of the most dangerous comics in the UK.
1: Yeah.
0: But not top end. I think the risk with me...
1: Literally bottom end.
0: Literally the danger is the bit that you cannot see. But I think it went okay.
1: Do you think it gave you, a fire in your belly?
0: Yeah, I do. I think that sort of energy, I think it's going to be my thing now, eating out-of-date produce before a TV appearance.
1: Yeah, and people go, gosh, John's really started sweating when he's on television.
0: John really keeps to time these days.
1: Yeah, he looks really shifted.
0: Yeah,
1: why does he keep looking at that door?
0: He was booked for a 20-minute slot, and 19 and a half minutes in, he was off that stage.
1: Yeah.
0: He was
1: running.
0: Flying out. But I just don't think Paul and Ian do that kind of thing. Have you got you're on tour at the moment. Have you got to a point where you know when you're going to eat your meal? And
1: yeah, I've got a boring routine now, which is I like to eat at about 5:30.
0: Yeah.
1: I do some jumping around, and then what I've started doing in the interval is doing a crossword.
0: Wow. Here's a little bit of joy for you, Will. Mm. I didn't get the Wordle today. Genuinely couldn't work it out. So we'll set you that challenge and we'll find out if Will is officially better than me at Wordle. And coming up after the news, we will have things that could, would or should have been in the news but were not in the news.
1: Oh, I've got a good one.

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15: The top stories this hour. Sir Keir Starmer's vowed to fight on as Labour leader after his party suffered disastrous losses in the local elections. They've lost control of 37 councils across England, with more than 1,300 councillors losing their seats so far. They've also lost control of the Welsh Senate. Meanwhile, Reform have surged, picking up 1,400 new seats. The Greens and Lib Dems have also made gains, while the Conservatives have lost 500 seats. The SNP will stay in charge at Holyrood, but won't have a majority. A number of people have been struck by a car in Nottingham overnight, with police saying a driver has ran away. It's thought it happened shortly after 1 a.m. in Arnold. One person's been left with life-threatening injuries. Detectives say there's no ongoing threat to the public. And Katy Perry, Michael Bublé and Alanis Morissette are among the headliners at the three World Cup opening ceremonies that will take place. There'll be concerts in each of the host nations of the United States, Mexico and Canada.
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15: Chelsea go to Anfield to play Liverpool this lunchtime on the back of six straight Premier League defeats. Elsewhere, Fulham host Bournemouth, Brighton host relegated Wolves and Man United go to Sunderland. Brentford are away at Man City. The EFL have charged Southampton over allegations of spying on Middlesbrough's training sessions ahead of this afternoon's first leg of their Championship playoff semi-final. And England go to Italy, aiming to maintain the 100% defence of their Rugby Union Women's Six Nations title. Scotland face a tough test at home to France, while Wales go to Ireland.
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15: We'll see heavy showers in Wales and the Midlands, dry and warm elsewhere, cooler in Northern Ireland and Northern Scotland. 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

0: You're listening to John Richardson and Susie Ruffle and producer Will, who also did not get the Wordle. So we're all all's fair in love and war, isn't it? We're all angry together. I won't broadcast the word he used when he didn't get it.
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1: And Turn the air blue.
0: It is a word. It is a word. Anyway, it's time to discuss news that wasn't in the news that could, would or should have been in the news, just for a bit of light relief, really. I stopped short, but it was implied, wasn't it?
1: Yeah, it's okay. It's because I'm being your goblin lady.
0: Yeah. I think you're on the turn, mate. I think you need to be careful.
1: I'm staying gay. Except Pedro Pascal. I think he could be the guy. But listen, should we get into the news?
0: I don't get the Pedro Pascal thing. Maybe we're too similar, me and Pedro. Maybe that's what it is. Maybe I'm awkwardly thinking, if it's Pedro, maybe it is me. Because we're similar.
1: Yeah.
0: I get the Mandalorian thing. Being carried around in a little basket by a big strong man in a suit. I don't mind that. Is it weird that I'm Grogu in that situation?
1: Yeah. But... No, actually, no, it's not weird.
0: Just Grogu'd myself, didn't I? Anyway, there you go. That'll be the out-of-date pasta. Now, you said you were very excited about your news that wasn't in the news that could or should have been in the news.
1: I'm very excited about my news that wasn't in the news. Should I do my best newsreader voice?
0: Oh, if you like, yeah. Okay.
1: Escaped zebra in Armenia was a painted donkey. Officials at a zoo in Armenia...
0: Give me a minute. Escaped. There's a lot of words there.
1: Would you like me to do it again?
0: Yeah.
1: Escaped zebra in Armenia was a painted donkey.
0: Right. It's one of those that... It's almost enough, that.
1: Yeah, it does
0: it's
1: the job.
0: It's almost enough.
1: It does Escaped the job. You can sort of see where this is going, but shall I...
0: Yeah, please do. Give us more.
1: Okay. There's reports that a zebra that have escaped from the facility was actually the result of a donkey that had been painted black and white as a prank.
0: Right.
1: Police in Yerevan, the nation's capital, received information on Friday morning that the zebra had escaped from Yerevan Zoo and was wandering close to the... my dyslexia. Is that the word or word of the day? Myasnikian Avenue?
0: Yeah, I like it.
1: Sure.
0: It's an Armenian word. I think you're permitted to not know it.
1: Do you know, I could have just said wandering loose. I didn't need to give the avenue because I don't think anyone's listening to this show going, but what avenue was it?
0: I'd love to know if we've got Armenian listeners who are fuming at what you've just said. john@absoluteradio.co.uk. Do get in touch.
1: The zoo later released a statement to news outlets explaining that the animal was not actually from the facility and it wasn't even a zebra.
0: It's upsetting that they don't know whether they've got a zebra or not, isn't it? It doesn't give you faith in a zoo. Have we lost a zebra? Have we even got zebras?
1: The news story this morning was nothing more than a failed joke, said the zoo. A citizen whose identity is currently being determined by law enforcement painted his own donkey with stripes and took it to that avenue that I can't say to film a video. I would like to inform you that all of the zebras in the zoo are safe. And in their free enclosure.
0: I don't think those zebras are safe. You didn't even know if you'd lost one.
1: Well, there you go.
0: I'd like to think you'd know. For a zebra to feel... I think for those zebras to feel truly safe, they need to feel loved.
1: Yeah, it needs to be black and white.
0: Oh, it's lovely. It's really nice. It's from start to finish. It's a perfect news that wasn't in the news that could, would, or should have been in the news.
1: I think so.
0: Right, I'm going to do a news that wasn't in the news that could, would, or should have been in the news. And I'll tell you now, it's not going to be as good as that one.

0: Welcome back to Absolute Radio. We are discussing news that wasn't in the news, that could, would, or should have been in the news. I've been asked by nobody to point out that you mustn't paint a donkey.
1: Okay, yeah, yeah.
0: I just feel like we should point that out. It's not funny to paint a donkey, is it?
1: No.
0: Residents' anger is the start of the story I've gone for.
1: Ooh.
0: I've already made up my mind. If I flick through some news stories and it starts with residents' anger, that's the one for me, isn't it? Angry residents. What do you think they're angry about? Something's gone up on the village green. I'll give you a clue. The thing that's gone up on the village green is green. So there's a camouflage to it, but they're still not happy.
1: Oh, it's not some of those horrible little scooter things, is it?
0: It's not that, no. But you're not a million miles away. It's a bright green locker box has been put up on a village green. Homeowners have been left furious, livid now. If you can hear a faint hum, that's just the villagers vibrating. Absolutely fuming after a bright green parcel locker was installed in the middle of a residential cul-de-sac. Residents on Arne Road in Walsgrave, Coventry, were left scratching their heads. Ooh, what's that? That's them scratching there. Ooh, don't know what's happened there.
1: You said earlier in the show that you couldn't act, but look at that. Those classes are paying off.
0: Oh, the images. This is journalism. You just, you know, you're left with nothing to, you don't have to do any work yourself. The whole tapestry has been painted for you. There they are, scratching their heads, furious. Anyway, it arrived on the street this month. Nobody was asked. John and Susanna Davis, who live a few doors down from where the locker was erected, say it hasn't even been used once. It's not even been used. Gone up on April the 10th. Nobody's even used it. John said everybody's up in arms.
1: Ooh.
0: Furious, scratching their heads, up in arms.
1: Gosh, they're busy.
0: It's like a disco up there, isn't it?
1: Oops, upside your head.
0: Absolutely. Everybody's up in arms, all the residents. It's on the lawn that's tended by the residents themselves.
1: Oh, that is disappointing.
0: That's our lawn, that. All the gardens are kept prim and proper around here. I hope not now, it's no more May. It's a residential area, there's been no planning permission. It was chucked up 2 weeks ago, and we don't know who intends to use it. We've not seen any use of it in that time. This is the bit I really liked. There's a bingo hall half a mile away with a supermarket, and they've got a lockbox. So why do we need one here?
1: I mean, that's fair.
0: We'll never get an answer, will we? We'll never get an answer.
1: But I'm with them.
0: If you live in Walsgrave, Coventry, I think they'd be angrier if you used it, because I think they've worded that like no one's even using it, but actually, if someone used it, they'd be even angrier.
1: Because they want to be able to say to the council, no one's using this, take it away. But what they've actually done by accident is they're giving the lockbox free press.
0: They have. I've just made it national. Mm. You see, the power we have on this show... I'll tell you what, people will be travelling from Armenia to use that locker now.
1: Yeah.
0: Anyway, if you're in Walsgrave, Coventry, and you want to get in touch with your opinion on the locker box, have some sympathy. It's an ugly thing. It's an ugly big green thing. It shouldn't be there. If nobody's using it, who's put it there? What's next? Lockers everywhere.
1: What is this, high school?
0: Yeah. Never had lockers at high school.
1: Neither did I.
0: It's an American thing, isn't it?
1: Yeah.
0: I sort of was very jealous of it.
1: Of course.
0: It's part of the culture, isn't it? And the canter. Do you know what I wanted? I wanted the diner from Saved by the Bell.
1: Yes,
0: that's
1: definitely
0: all I wanted. Somewhere to go after school and have a milkshake and get bullied. That's all I wanted. I had to go to Woolworths. I had to walk into town to get bullied over a milkshake. I wanted it on school property.
1: Do you want me to take you for a milkshake afterwards?
0: Can you please?
1: Yeah, no worries. Yeah. But you are vegan.
0: Thank
1: so you.
0: There'll be a lot of boys in the yard if I go down there and get a milkshake, just
1: I'd
0: to warn
1: so.
0: You. That's the power
1: well,
0: I've got.
1: You're Pedro Pascal.
0: I think I'm Grogu. Literal Police is coming next. And not only accusations this week, but an offer for the Literal Police.
1: Ooh.
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0: Welcome back to Absolute Radio and the John Richardson Show. This week with added Susie Roffle, where real music matters, but so does being a pernickety little goblin man. Literal police back in the next 20 minutes. We'll hear a real life case from a coffee shop.
1: Ooh.
0: Out and about. Raw footage.
1: IRL.
0: IRL. And an accusation about a colleague from the world of comedy. Ooh. Which is what we're here for. Locking up other comedians so that we get more work. It's the only reason I wear shackets.
1: Did I tell you about my mum got my dad a shacket, forgot what it was called and called it a shumper?
0: I like shumper. I think I might have a shumper.
1: If anyone does, it's you.
0: I used to, when I first started comedy, I used to call them shumper jerts, where the collar is sewn into there.
1: Yeah.
0: So you've got all the look of like a formal look, but you're not sweating because you've only got one layer on.
1: Yeah. All the look. Supply maths teacher who can't hold down a job in one school, so needs to move around. But none of the prestige of wearing a shirt and a jumper.
0: Yeah, you walk out in one of them, people know, oh, this guy's going to have a routine about washing dishes. Now, we have received an inquiry to the Literal Police hotline, this time about a potential collaboration.
1: Oh.
0: I think the young people call them collabs, don't they?
1: Collabs, yeah.
0: Collab. Is that how you say it?
1: I think you call it a collab, yeah.
0: Do you? A collab?
1: I think what we're doing today is a collab.
0: That sounds a little bit sort of medicinal to me. It sounds like an operation.
1: You might need a collab after that.
0: Yeah.
1: Past UA.
0: You need a collab, mate. Anyway, this is the offer and it comes from David.
2: Hi, John and team. I have an inquiry for the Literal Police. I wondered if you'd ever considered cooperating with other enforcement agencies, such as the Fashion Police or the Grammar Police. I am currently a senior officer in the latter, and even have a mug to prove it. You clearly do an outstanding job working on your own, and it's quite possible that crossing boundaries could lead to situations like those that we see in the USA, where the FBI, CIA and NSA experience chronic conflict due to overlapping jurisdictions, clashing cultures and intelligence sharing issues. And I appreciate that the first stumbling block is likely to be when the fashion police encounter your cardigans for the first time, but I would still be most interested in your thoughts. Best wishes, David Gould.
0: Good message.
1: A great message.
0: Yeah, a lot
1: from David
0: in there.
1: Gould.
0: But I think it's nice that we've got both ends of the spectrum. You've got David there with like deep implications, really well thought out. But you have got Viv just saying, I think everything is a kangaroo.
1: She didn't think everything was a kangaroo.
0: It's implied, isn't
1: she
0: it?
1: She thought she's a German Shepherd around the was Midlands. A kangaroo. Yeah.
0: She's how many kangaroos has she actually seen?
1: Well, I imagine none.
0: Exactly.
1: I don't think she knows what they look like.
0: And you get to a certain point of life where you just realise you're not going to see a kangaroo. And I think Viv's not there yet. She's still holding out hope that one day something will be a kangaroo. And it's
1: Listen,
0: not going to be,
1: we've all got to have a dream.
0: Yeah, you've got to have a dream. I mean, you made the point yourself, David. I don't think I would be welcome in the fashion police.
1: Mm.
0: I don't really think that, you know, I'm happy to join in.
1: Do you know what? I think if it was ever on the cards, that confession that you made, moments ago about wearing the shirts.
0: Jumper jerts.
1: Yeah, the shirts, collars with a jumper.
0: Mm.
1: I think that would have been a lifetime ban.
0: But I can't be on the fashion police. I'm well up for being just on the grammar police in general. I think we are there.
1: Yeah, I'd guess so.
0: And then the actual police as well. I think I am willing to just go around nicking people for stuff.
1: I think if nothing else, a community support officer.
0: Yeah, I think I've got that vibe. And I just want a belt with some stuff on it. That's all I want.
1: And a fluorescent jacket.
0: That's why I wear cargo pants, just so I can put stuff in. Just put a tape measure in there before I leave the house. Do you know what I've started putting in my pocket? I've started putting something in my pocket when I leave the house. And I would say it has increased my happiness out and about by 600%. It's absolutely changed. I'm going to tell you what I'm putting in my pocket after this.

0: Right, Literal Police coming up next, but if you've been listening all morning, you'll be gripped. You'll be up in arms like the residents of Walgrave. I told you that I've got something in my pocket that makes me happier, and as if to prove it, it is in my pocket now. I'm just going to drop it in your hand, Susie, okay. And you can tell me. So you can see from the size. What do you think it is? Any guesses, early doors?
1: I'm going to go for a little character.
0: A little, yeah, a little like Teddy thing.
1: Yeah.
0: Will?
2: Swiss Army knife.
0: Oh, I love that you think I'm that kind of guy. So do you want to close your eyes and just describe the texture of it when it drops? I'm dropping it into your hand now.
1: Okay, so I think it's a bouncy ball.
0: It's a bouncy ball! It's such a good bouncy ball. Is that thing all bounce, man? That thing bounces.
1: Can I bounce it in here?
0: Yeah.
1: Yeah.
0: Bounce it.
1: Pretty rock and roll.
0: Yeah.
1: Can I bounce it across the table?
0: First ever bouncy ball live on Absolute Radio. You've done well to hit them up.
2: Oh,
0: yeah, that's exactly it. Don't it bounce?
1: Ooh. Oh, that was satisfying. Do you know what? I was going to really take the mic, but now, 100% with you, I'm going from here straight to buy myself a basketball.
0: You feel so naughty as a man in his 40s walking down the street, and then every now and again, I just give it one little ping and catch. Nobody knows I've got a bouncy ball with me. They just sit, why is he laughing? What's he giggling out of the bus stop? I've got a bouncy ball in my pocket, that's what I've got. And then occasionally it gets away from you. You got to chase it through Clark's. I mean this, though, and I mean this for all of the country. Just pop a bouncy ball in your pocket when you go out and about.
1: It'll be pandemonium, though, if everyone's got one.
0: Oh, I'd love it. I've never, ever been the sort of guy who's like, I'm not like, right, we're going to start a movement here. I just want, once in my life, to see somebody out and about who just gives me a little wink and then bounces a bouncy ball and pops it back in their pocket. Just one. If you see me out and about this week...
1: Okay, if you live anywhere near John, make this happen.
0: I'm happy to upload my Google Maps so you can just see where I am, just so you can come and find me.
1: Find my John.
0: I think I'll spot. You can spot someone with a bouncy ball. There's a little smirk on their face.
1: Yeah, a little glint in their eye.
0: They know they've got a bouncy ball in there, but I thoroughly recommend it. It's got to be one of the soft, light ones. Some of them are really heavy now. You could do damage with some of these new modern... The kids are on the modern big bouncy balls now. I'm talking about your little
1: old
0: stones. That's what I'm thinking of. Bricks. Don't throw a brick at me. Shouldn't have to say it, should you? The fact that you have to say it is a sign of a problem. Literal Police coming next.
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0: That's the sound of the
1: literal
0: police. Whoop, whoop. That's the sound of the
1: literal
0: police.
2: The work goes on, but we do not tire. We will continue to metaphorically lock up those who use the word literally incorrectly. We've had a nomination from Adam. Says, hello, John. I'd like to report something to the literal police, if I may. Of course you may. I'm not entirely sure how serious it is, but it did happen in public, so I felt it was best to escalate. I was at a Costa near the back, and I overheard an individual say, and I quote, "Ooh, John Richardson is literally the funniest comedian in the world." I didn't challenge it at the time because I didn't want to cause a scene, but it's been lingering because the funniest in the world feels excessive, potentially inaccurate, possibly reckless. Today it's funniest in the world. Tomorrow it's he seems easygoing. These things escalate. This is a real attack. I'm not saying you're not funny. Obviously, that would be a separate report. I'm just saying the world's funniest feels like something that should require paperwork. Anyway, I've done my duty. I'll leave it with you. Verdict pending. Well, I can't possibly comment, can I? I mean, I'm not. So, you chip in whenever you like, guys. My goodness. The silence.
3: Well, I think the thing is that comedy is subjective.
2: Yeah, to that person, maybe I am.
3: So I think to that person, you might be literally the funniest comedian in the world, and that's fine.
2: Yeah, I'm pleased they're out and about, the people that think I'm the...
3: Yeah, they've been
2: released.
3: You'd
2: feel like they'd be sort of housebound, wouldn't you, the people that think I'm literally the funniest, but they're out and about, they're getting coffees.
3: Yeah.
2: What sort of coffee do you think a big JR fan orders? Like an iced... like an iced frappe with syrup in it.
0: It's an Americano.
2: An Americano. Yeah. Just decaf. Plain Americano. Decaf Americano.
3: A decaf oat Americano.
2: Single shot.
3: Single shot.
2: I don't want it too not strong. Yeah, sad. Well, what are we saying then? I don't think you can imprison someone for saying that because it's an opinion.
3: You know, Adam, he stood up in front of the jury. He's given us, you know, everything he can. But I think when it comes to comedy, when it comes to any sort of art, music, I think it is down to opinion. If someone says John Richardson is literally the funniest comedian in the world, I think it's obvious it's their opinion.
2: We can't start imprisoning people for their opinion. So that person walks free. They're among us. There are people among us who think that. Absolutely. Even I find that terrifying. Anyway, let's get another comedian locked up so I can move up the list and be the last one standing, if nothing else. Hi, John. I have a literal offence to report. On episode 9 of Mock the Week's Return, Dara O'Brien claimed that their show is literally everything anybody talks about. I would have let it slide had he not also referred to himself as a comedy legend. Cheers from Nicaragua, Joe. And I've added the intonation there. He hasn't put it in like capital letters. But wow, first email from Nicaragua.
3: Yeah.
2: Very exciting,
3: that is
2: isn't
3: exciting.
2: It? It's been a really...
3: Says, John Richardson is literally the funniest comedian in the world. I think it's obvious it's their opinion.
2: We can't start imprisoning people for their opinion.

0: Joe. And I've added the intonation there. He hasn't put it in like capital letters. But wow, first email from Nicaragua.
1: Yeah.
0: Very exciting,
1: that is
0: isn't
1: exciting.
0: It? It's been a really international show, this one.
1: Yeah, kangaroos. It?
0: Kangaroos, Armenians. Well, maybe one day we'll go to these places.
1: It feels unlikely.
0: Yeah, we'll probably just stay here, won't we? Let's hear Dara saying the thing he said.
2: Hello. I'm comedy legend Dara O'Brien, and you're watching a very special edition of Back from the Dead TV phenomenon, Mock the Week. Our return has been literally all anyone has been talking about so far in 2026.
0: Tonally, there's an irony there, isn't there?
1: I think tonally there is an irony.
0: He's doing a voice, isn't he?
1: Well, I think for literally everybody's talking about, I think it was quite straight for comedy legend.
0: Yeah. But I can't put him away there because he's clearly taking the mickey out of people who would say that, isn't he?
1: Do you know what? I think you have a bias for comedians.
0: Well, my bias tends to be that I want them put away.
1: So that we get more work.
0: Yeah, absolutely. I'll continue. But I think I can't. It's just the tone of voice there. He's clearly having a laugh, isn't he? And I can't start imprisoning people for trying to be funny.
1: No.
0: No. I've got to go. So Dara and
1: Guilty.
0: Angela would be... Angela would be fuming as well. So Dara goes free. Somebody who likes me goes free. It feels a disappointment, doesn't it? It feels a disappointment.
1: Do you feel literally disappointed?
0: Thank you. Susie goes to jail. Thanks for taking one for the team there. I've got to press the little button. Anyway, it's coming up very excitingly. From her cell, Susie will ruffle some feathers after this.

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15: The top stories this hour. Sir Keir Starmer's top team is coming out to support him as Prime Minister following the disappointing election results in England, Wales and Scotland. Scottish Labour leader Anna Sawar called for Sir Keir Starmer to quit earlier in the year.
16: I said what I said back in February and I stand by that, but I'm going to focus on what this means for my party here in Scotland. And my party is hurting today and it's my job to hold it together.
15: Labour lost control of 37 councils across England, as well as the Senedd in Wales for the first time in history. Reform UK were the big winners of the day, picking up 1,400 new seats and 14 new councils. Several people have been struck by a car on the outskirts of Nottingham overnight, with one in a life-threatening condition. Police say it happened just after 1 a.m. in Arnold town centre. The vehicle was abandoned and a man was seen running away. And a handwritten note from the King has been given to Sir David Attenborough to celebrate his 100th birthday. A special concert was held at London's Royal Albert Hall last night.
0: Absolute Radio Sport.
15: Fourth place Liverpool had the chance to secure Champions League football next season with victory at home to Chelsea this lunchtime. Man United, who've already qualified, go to Sunderland. Bournemouth in sixth are at Fulham, whilst Brighton host relegated Wolves. Later, Manchester City look to remain in the title race as they host Brentford. Hull and Millwall played out a goalless draw in the first leg of their Championship playoff semi-final to leave the tie finally balanced. And Hearts will look to take another big step towards the Scottish Premiership title with a win at Motherwell later.
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15: We'll see heavy showers in Wales and the Midlands, dry and warm elsewhere, cooler in Northern Ireland and Northern Scotland. That's the latest. I'm Alex Holt.
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0: Welcome back to the final hour of this week's John Richardson Show on Absolute Radio. And Susie Ruffle is here, which can mean only one thing. It's time to ruffle some feathers.
1: Ruffly, ruffly, ruffly.
0: That's your theme tune.
1: I've forgotten about that.
0: This is where you're going to give us an outspoken opinion. Because you're just one of those people, aren't you? Just constantly just spitting fire.
1: Yeah, that's what I am. Susie Ruffle, unfiltered.
0: You told us so far that ale is disgusting.
1: Yeah.
0: And that cars should be banned for all small journeys like popping to the shops.
1: Yeah.
0: Now, that did genuinely ruffle some feathers.
1: Okay.
0: That upset some people.
1: Well, listen, this is going to happen when you're this kind of edgy comedian.
0: Yes.
1: Sometimes people are going to get upset.
0: Would you like to put a message out to the people who are upset by your opinions? Is there anything you'd like to say to them?
1: Well, I think there were people that may have got in touch that said, well, some people can't get to the shops without using a car. I mean, obviously, I'm not talking about you.
0: No.
1: I would encourage you to engage some common sense.
0: Yeah, go on. Go on. Keep going.
1: So, you know, if you can't get there, of course, use your car.
0: Yeah.
1: I am talking about people that have bikes and have the wherewithal and the ability to cycle to the shop. I am not talking about people that can't. Because if you can't, you can't. What are you meant to do? Eat air?
0: Should we call this bit doubles down? Susie doubles down.
1: So yes, you can take your cars to the shops.
0: To summarise, I don't want to put words in your mouth. People who disagree with you are scum. That's the vibe I'm getting.
1: Yeah.
0: Yeah? Good. All right then. What is the subject of this week's feather ruffling?
1: Condiments.
0: Oh, I think I've got quite strong opinions on condiments.
1: Well, I'm very pro condiments.
0: Right.
1: This is what I want people to know.
0: Okay.
1: You open my fridge on the right.
0: Full of condiments.
1: Condiment heavy.
0: All of your condiment. Oh, I see. I want to get into it now already.
1: What?
0: All in the fridge?
1: Well, no, I'm not.
0: Mustard in the fridge?
1: Which one?
0: Oh, English.
1: English in the cupboard.
0: French?
1: In the fridge.
0: That feels like it could spark some sort of international diplomatic incident. We have to...
1: Also, this isn't my condiment thing. I mean, I've got stronger opinions than this.
0: This is so exciting because, well, okay, we're going to have a little break because I think this is actually going to go bigger than I was expecting.
1: Yeah, get ready.
0: I was quite angry when you said ale was disgusting, but I've got a feeling this week's condiment-based feather ruffling is going to be huge.
1: Yeah, well, right. Get your mint sauce out and let's get going.
0: Brace yourselves, Britain and Armenia and Nicaragua, because Susie is about to ruffle some feathers.

0: All right, then. It's a condiment-based ruffle feather time.
1: Yeah.
0: I'm quite nervous, actually.
1: I'm not.
0: Because I don't want to fall out with you.
1: I think if this is how it goes.
0: Okay. Say it.
1: Well, I've got a couple of things. Okay. If we're going to go condiment.
0: Yeah.
1: First of all, mint jelly's better than mint sauce.
0: It isn't, but I will expand on that later.
1: Okay. And the main one that I came to bring you was ketchup is minging. It's so gross.
0: Will's face. Look at Will's face.
1: It tastes sweet. It's too sugary. It's too sugary for dinner time.
0: That sounds like a catchphrase. too sugary for dinner time.
1: That's why you should use.
0: Yeah, I think you could say that after any punchline. Or if you said something shocking in your act, they would go, ooh, and you're, yeah, that's right, it's too sugary for dinner time.
1: Yeah.
0: You don't like it, do you?
1: Well, you know, I'm moving into this edgy area.
0: Right, ketchup is minging, and the first one upsets me more. Because I think that's just if your personal preference is that you're not a fan of ketchup, then fine. I'm not going to try and change your mind. I've brown sauce.
1: No, sorry, it's not that. That's just a personal preference. People should stop having it.
0: Nobody can have it.
1: No one can have it.
0: Not on anything.
1: Well, you're allowed to have it with mayonnaise with chips.
0: What, so you're mixing your own pink sauce?
1: Yeah.
0: Yeah, okay. Yeah, anyone with kids, pink sauce is a game changer.
1: Oh, gotcha.
0: Absolute game changer. The first one upsets me more, that you think mint jelly is better than mint sauce.
1: Mm.
0: I think that's going to... And John at absoluteradio.co.uk, you know, just stand by and let's say these things.
1: I would eat that with ice cream, like jelly and ice cream.
0: Oh, I don't like that. I don't like it because it's vinegary.
1: Mm.
0: No, and it's also a jelly, which is not a pleasant... That's not a consistency I want on a meal. I'm never... You know when you see chefs talk about... Basically, what we look here is we've got a mixture of, like, textures. So there's something crunchy there, there's something firm, there's something soft. They never say, and here's something slimy. Slime is not a
1: well,
0: nice...
1: Well, they do if they're having dinner with you.
0: They're not. I've done a couple of those. You know when you go to some restaurants, you've got a thing like a chef's table now where you sit at their kitchen.
1: Oh, yeah.
0: Okay. I love that. I love watching people work. I like watching them tidy. I just love how quickly that station is just immaculate. But they get weird when you say that.
1: Yeah.
0: You say, haven't you kept that all nice and clean? How's your dinner? I've not touched it yet. I'm just watching you with your little clean chopping boards there. How would you stop them getting stained? They don't want that chat.
1: No, really. But how do they stop them getting stained?
0: I've no idea. No idea how you do that. Even, you know, you're chopping coriander and basil day in, day out, or mint in your case. I'm not with you on slime. I don't want slime on any meal. What are you putting mint jelly on?
1: It's nice with mash.
0: Oh, mate! Look at Will. Go on.
1: It's nice with roasties.
0: Vile. Vile, he says.
1: Vile.
2: To have that opinion and then say that about ketchup is awful.
1: Wow.
2: Yeah, you're obviously welcome back, but...
0: Not for dinner.
2: Not for dinner.
0: I think that is your worst one, and I think that will upset people the most. We'll find out. John at absoluteradio.co.uk. Do you agree with Susie Ruffle that mint jelly, A, is better than mint sauce, and B, is permissible on both ice cream and mashed potato? I don't think there's anything in the world that can be served on both ice cream and mashed potato. I'm going to say that now. Get in touch. Tell her what she needs to hear.
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0: You're listening to Absolute Radio, where real condiment chat matters. John Richardson, Susie Ruffle, producer Will here. I got myself in trouble there by gobbing off about chopping boards. Turns out chefs keep their chopping boards clean by just washing immediately. That's what he's saying is the main thing. You can
1: build amazed up. That you don't.
0: I find a chopping board is one of my least favourite things to clean, because the wood ones you can't submerge, so you've got to just get that with a damp cloth. And the big ones are just a pain in the backside. You don't want to run them through the dishwasher. So I will absolutely. When I'm cooking a meal, I'll use one half of the chopping board and then I'll just leave it out for dinner. And then sometimes I'll flip it over and just use it the next day.
1: John!
0: Yeah. I told you, it's too sugary for dinner time.
1: It is too sugary for dinner time.
0: It's too sugary for dinner time. Now, you may have known, I think Will's a bit quiet today. He piped up to call you vile, and I didn't mind that. But Will is tense on today's show, and that's because it is the playoff final, isn't it, later today? Everyone's talking about it, so I don't want to be just another voice, because some people may have flicked on Absolute because they're tired of people talking about the playoff final later today. But we do need to just reference it, don't we? It's the big game, Torquay against...
2: Hornchurch.
0: At Hornchurch.
1: Ooh.
0: The big one.
1: Yeah.
0: And this
1: nice
0: is...
1: Nice theatre.
0: Is it a nice theatre in Hornchurch? Oh, well, there you go.
2: Not a nice football ground.
0: No?
2: No.
0: Describe it to me.
2: It's an athletic stadium.
0: Oh, no.
1: So it's got running around the side?
2: You can't see half of the game from the away end because there's a big shot put net up.
0: They've got to take the net down.
2: Don't take it down.
0: That is ridiculous.
2: So we're going to be about half a mile away from the pitch as well.
0: It's kicking off this afternoon. How long have... Because in the studio, I'd say you've been tense... Since well before even the playoffs, once you realised Torquay weren't going to go up automatically, I think this is the scenario that you had in your head, that you lose in the playoff final.
2: Because
0: that is the football fan mentality.
2: Yeah,
0: I can't.
2: The worst possible outcome, isn't it?
0: Yeah.
1: No, it's
2: final.
1: Not.
2: It is.
1: It's going down. Come.
2: Do you know, I almost think I'd rather go down than lose.
1: Oh, you're so... People are so ridiculous about football.
0: Oh, you've ruffled feathers. Should we? What advice would you offer to Will before? Because obviously there's a big Brighton semi final coming up this weekend as well. You may.
1: Yeah, indeed.
0: What is your strategy going in to sort of keep the nerves at bay?
1: I think just have a nice time. Have a nice time. Cheer on the team. You know, I'll be cheering on the girls. You can cheer on the boys. Let them know they're doing a great job. They're trying their best. Everyone wants to win.
0: Yes.
1: Yeah. You know, everyone wants to win.
0: Can you find it in your heart to be glad for the Hornchurch lot? That, you know, it's a big game for them as well. Can you, as a football fan, say, I wish them all the best going into today's game?
2: Not a chance.
0: No, he's quite nasty at football.
1: Yeah.
0: He really gets
1: into
0: it.
1: No, but I get that. Like, I'm not getting behind Liverpool for the FA Cup semi-final.
0: No.
1: For the women tomorrow. So I get that.
0: Yeah. I mean, you might win. You are the better team.
2: They finished above us.
0: Oh, okay. So. Oh, dear. Right. It's going to be awful then.
1: What do you do to fill in? What do you do for your day?
0: I see friends and I take every bit of joy from football. That is the reason I go. So I see friends and we talk about the season and we share times and we have alcoholic beverages. And
1: sure.
0: You cram as much. You don't have to drink to enjoy football. Of course you don't. But you sing the songs and you have to go in believing that it's going to turn out all right. Mm. You've got to earn that disappointment. I think you could have the best day of your life, Will. And I know I can speak on behalf of everybody at Absolute Radio, except there'll be a few Hornchurch knocking about. I imagine Dave Berry's Hornchurch till he dies, isn't he? But the rest of us are right behind you and we wish you all the best.
2: Thanks, mate.

0: Right then, it's time to name the podcast for this week's show. I did notice that last week's podcast, I don't know if it's because you weren't here, Will, but the name that we picked for the podcast was the name of the podcast. And you usually do us dirty, don't you? And you put your own one in and then you subtitle it what we decide.
1: Yeah.
0: But last week, Dave just let us have our let us have our name. Dave lets us have what we want. And it's we can easy, have pudding before tea when cool. Dave's here. He lets us have our ice cream because we promise him we're going to finish our dinner. What do you think of that?
1: Whatever.
0: Dave's not here now, is
1: he? No,
2: he's not.
1: Daddy's back.
2: Oh, no. I don't like that at all.
0: No. I'm usually the one saying it, and so it's nice for me to hear it said, to know why other people pull the face they pull when I say it. Anyway, it's good to have you back, Papa. Let's name this week's podcast that now nobody's going to listen to. Now we've ended it like this. What would you like to call this week's podcast?
2: I don't think you're ready for mint jelly.
0: Oh, that's very good. I was just going to go with too sugary for dinner time, but I don't think you're ready for mint jelly. That's really good. So that's this week's podcast. Listen to it.
2: Do you know what? He'll change what it is anyway.
0: Oh, he will.
2: Yeah.
0: Mind you, I reckon he's going to be straight off today. So there's a good chance. There's a good chance there isn't going to be a podcast if it's left to Will to upload it. You might just log into your podcast app and it says find it yourself. Yeah. Daddy's busy. So you can find I Don't Think You're Ready for Mint Jelly wherever you get your podcasts, and all that remains for us to do is our on-air appraisal of each other's performance before we leave hating each other. 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

0: Welcome back. It's almost time for us to hand over to Jay Lawrence, who's here for Sarah Champion today. She's away. Don't know what she's doing. She's not told me.
1: She's a big Hornchurch fan.
0: Oh, of course she is.
1: So
0: she'll be down there now.
1: She probably took the day off.
0: She'll be down there now just raising that shot put net. Just put it up higher. Don't have the holes in it. Just have a solid screen so they can't even see. They can just hear the sound of the Hornchurch fans celebrating that fourth goal. Anyway, Jay Lawrence is standing by. I must let him take over. Rock and roll football after that, of course. Fordy and Dyson reacting live to Nottingham Forest's absolute drubbing this week on their exit from the only good thing they had left in their season. Now they're just a relegation-endangered team struggling like the rest of us. No hope of a European Cup. No hope of European football. What would you do if you were Morgan Gibbs-White? Stick around with that or go to Leeds, a team on the up? We can't say. I'm sure they'd be discussing that for their full 3 hours before Andy Bush takes over, and then it's Sturgis, of course, with the classic rock party. And that's your Saturday.
1: Done.
0: That's it. What would you like to pass comment on anyone's profile? I'll go to you first, Will.
2: I think you've both been brilliant, bar the mint jelly comment.
0: Yeah.
2: Yeah. Flawless.
0: That's lovely. It can go this way. There's no reason we can't just all... I feel the same. I feel like you've both... I mean, I would say calling our guest Vile was big, but, you know, it was in keeping with the mood of the piece. If we isolated that clip, of course, it would be, you know, something that we'd have to talk about. But I think in the context of the chat, to look our guest in the face and say, you are Vile... was okay. And I can't, you know, the fact that you're here with such a big game coming up, and I just don't want to say anything negative because I want you to have one of the best days of your life. So I wish you all the best. Susie?
1: Well, John, I think you've had a great show. I thought you did some really lovely acting. I thought your Liverpudlian accent was absolutely brilliant. When you were being up in arms, you really committed your body. Even though this is an audio.
0: No, that's format. Just for you two, that. But, all and my physical stuff. This whole outfit.
1: Yeah.
0: I don't have to wear that. I could have worn normal clothes.
1: Yeah, totally.
0: I'd just do that for you guys.
1: I know, and I appreciate it.
0: Thank you.
1: Your chat about talking about how Will should just make it the best day of his life was one of the kindest and least goblin-esque things
0: I can do it
1: I've ever seen you do, and it was just really lovely to witness it.
0: Thank
1: so that
0: you.
1: One day I'll be able to say he's not always like that.
0: He's not always like, and do you know why I can do it? Because they're not a threat to me.
1: Torquay.
0: Yeah, I wish them all the success in the world until they start getting about where Wrexham are, then I'll start hating them. But for now, have a lovely day.
1: Okay. I am going to have to knock off a couple of points for that.
0: And what about Will? How do you feel Will has performed today?
1: Well, I was having a lovely time. I thought we were having a really great time. And then he looked me in the eyes and called me Vile. And mere seconds after that, he said, Daddy's back.
0: Yeah.
1: And I think both of them were a pretty big ick for me.
0: Yeah.
1: Good luck with your football. Have a nice day.
0: Oh, I wish we'd got the video of that. That was really good. I didn't think when I looked at you both bouncing that bouncy ball across the studio to each other, I thought that the bond had gone to a new level there. And I'm pleased to see that break down so quickly. But I do want to thank you both for backing me up on the bouncy ball thing, because that allows me to continue to be raving honest as a broadcaster. And I could have kept that bouncy ball in my pocket as a little secret, but I shared my truth with you and you engaged with it, and I'm very grateful. And if you take nothing away from today's show on Absolute Radio, get yourself a bouncy ball, stick it in your pocket. I promise you it will make you happier. It just will. Thank you. Good luck, Will. I mean that sincerely from the bottom of my heart.
1: So do I.
0: Because it didn't work out last time, did it, in the playoffs?
2: No.
0: And there's no reason to believe that means it won't work out today. You know, that low, that lifetime low that you felt last time, there's no reason that will carry forward.
2: No, you're right.
0: Jay Lawrence is up next. Thank you for your company. Thanks for your voice notes. Thanks for your emails. Join in next week, Saturday from 8. Bye.
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16: The top stories this hour. The Prime Minister's top team are rallying around him despite a dire set of results at the local elections. Labour have lost control of the Welsh Senate for the first time and more than 1,300 council seats in England. Our political correspondent Tom Claiborne says the pressure on the government appears to be rising.
17: While the likes of Health Secretary and possible leadership challenger Wes Streeting has publicly backed the PM, he's been told in no uncertain terms by trade unions that things need to change and quickly.
16: We've also had news of two new appointments. Former Deputy Labour leader Baroness Harriet Harman has become an advisor on women and girls. Former PM Gordon Brown is now a special envoy on global finance. A man's been left with life-threatening injuries after a car drove into multiple pedestrians in Nottinghamshire overnight. Police were called to Arnold just after 1 a.m. The driver fled the scene. And Katy Perry, Michael Bublé and Alanis Morissette are among the headliners at the three World Cup opening ceremonies. There'll be concerts in each of the host nations of the US, Mexico and Canada.
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16: Chelsea go to Anfield to play Liverpool this lunchtime on the back of 6 straight Premier League defeats. Elsewhere, Fulham host Bournemouth, Brighton host relegated Wolves, and Man United go to Sunderland. Brentford are away at Man City. The EFL have charged Southampton over allegations of spying on Middlesbrough's training sessions ahead of this afternoon's first leg of their Championship playoff semi-final. And England go to Italy, aiming to maintain the 100% defence of their Rugby Union Women's Six Nations title. Scotland face a tough test at home to France, while Wales go to Ireland.
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16: We'll see heavy showers in Wales and the Midlands, dry and warm elsewhere, cooler in Northern Ireland and Northern Scotland. That's the latest. I'm Alex Hulse.

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1: All right, I'm Jay Lawrence. Should we do some 90s stuff? Saturday afternoons, eh? Always better with some 90s music. Ocean Colour Scene on the way. We'll do something from Gunn as well after this. Foo Fighters.
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0: 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Big thank you to John Richardson, by the way, who was on just a little bit earlier, wasn't he? 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I mean, that's kind of his thing, you know what I mean? 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He's a funny, funny man. It was him and it was his mate, Susie Ruffle. If you missed it, you can always go and catch up on the Rayo app. And you can go and listen back as well, wherever you get your podcasts. So it's the John Richardson Show. All right, Garbage on the way in a second. Let's do Supernaturals as well.
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Crisscrosses, Jump It's Absolute Radio 90s, the UK's 90s radio station. Felt dead good the other day. I was in the supermarket, and I'm not a very tall man. I would describe myself as average height. I'm an average height prince. But there was this person next to me, and they were trying to grab something on the top shelf. They couldn't do it. Literally jumping up and down. Could not do it. So I said, would you like me to get that for you? They said, yes, please. So I did. I do not care that he happened to be about 6 years old. I feel tall regardless. Made me feel so good about myself. I'm now a tall prince. Speaking of Prince, he's on the way after this.

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10 years on, you know, since Prince sadly left us. Absolute 80s has celebrated the life of Prince 10 years on with an hour of iconic hits, plus memories from Paul Young, Toya, and Billy Gibbons of ZZ Top as well. 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
4: The top stories this hour. The Prime Minister's plans to secure his future are underway following a bruising set of election results. Former Prime Minister Gordon Brown and Deputy Leader Harriet Harman have been appointed to his top team. Our political correspondent Tom Claiborne has more details.
5: Sir Keir said he wouldn't walk away from number 10. That's despite him leading Labour to their worst set of results in Wales and overseeing the loss of well over 30 English councils. Emma Reynolds is the Environment Secretary and told us why Starmer shouldn't be replaced.
6: I don't think people want to see that kind of chaos. They want to see us focusing on delivering the change that we promised less than 2 years ago at the general election. Our Prime Minister has a five-year mandate.
5: Number 10's promising the PM's next steps will be spelt out in the coming days.
4: A man's got life-threatening injuries after several people were struck by a car on the outskirts of Nottingham overnight. Police say it happened just after 1 a.m. in Arnold town centre. And there'll be three World Cup opening ceremonies this summer. There'll be concerts in each of the host nations of the US, Mexico and Canada.
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4: Chelsea and Liverpool are underway in their Premier League lunchtime match. The Blues are looking to turn around a poor run of results after six straight defeats. The Reds will secure Champions League football with a win. Manchester United already assured of a Champions League place. Go to Sunderland from 3 o'clock. In the tea time kickoff, Manchester City look to stay in the title race when they host a Brentford side chasing Europe. And in Scotland, Premiership leaders Hearts are away at Motherwell tonight as they push towards a first title since 1960.
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4: We'll see heavy showers in Wales and the Midlands, dry and warm elsewhere, cooler in Northern Ireland and Northern Scotland. That's the latest. I'm Alex Hulse.

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0: 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I've got to say, there are not many instances of songs that are named after very, very famous people. But you listen to that song so much, and that song becomes so iconic in a way that you kind of just think of the song now when the famous person's name is mentioned. And I think that that's a good example of it. Buddy Holly, iconic musician from the 50s, right? And yeah, I think of the Weezer song every single time someone brings him up. Crowded House on the way. 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
1: So tomorrow over on Absolute Radio, Felix White is back, guitarist of the Maccabees. He celebrates the guitar on the Felix White Show, and I love it. And I love it. I love that he is just so adamant that he just wants to celebrate this amazing instrument. And he's going to be mixing it up actually this time around, because he's going to have a bit of flamenco. He's going to have some mathcore on this show. Chuck Berry's going to be on, Tom Morello's going to be on, and he's going to be paying tribute to some of his favourite left-handed guitarists, as he's a lefty himself. So the Felix White Show, back tomorrow night, 10 p.m. on Absolute Radio. 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

On Monday, by the way, we don't like repeating songs. 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Can't forget about that as well. All right. Should we do something from the Lars? This is There She Goes on the UK's 90s radio station.

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7: The top stories.

We're getting towards the end of the season, of course, the football season. Something devastating happened to me last week. I'm a big football fan, and I'm not really like that precious about clothes in general. I'm not really that precious about my football shirts. I've got a bunch of them, big Liverpool fan, but I am precious about just one. And it was ruined last week. The Champions League final shirt, 2005. Luis Garcia on the back. I put it in the wash. The sponsor is flaked off. The name is flaked off. I am devastated. But we did win the Champions League final, though, so I suppose that's always something to hold on to. Luis Garcia, what a man.

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1: Was anyone caught in the stickiest pollen, spikiest yes. pollen whirlwind? Andrea, did you get this?
2: 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My hair was blowing in my face. That probably protected
1: me. 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Okay, like a hairy helmet. That's good for you.
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0: me poetry from the old steps. 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
1: Grand!
0: Anyway, Paris was even wilder.
2: 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On the train, you can.
3: 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Train toilet door. Didn't work.
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Bush and Richie still gearing up, by the way, for their big fishing trip next Wednesday for Mental Health Awareness Week. 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
9: Mr. and Little Miss are back in Happy Meal and they're off on a road trip. 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Laugh all the way there.

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Do you like indie music? Yeah, same. Love it. Love it, me. Do you like Andy Bush? Okay, well, never mind. You know, you will like the music at the very least when it comes to Andy Bush's Indie Disco. 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

Over on Epsom Radio at the moment, by the way, Matt Ford, Matt Dyson, massive Nottingham Forest fans on rock and roll football. So it's fair to say that they're probably going to feel a little bit devastated, sad, dejected, just not in a great mood. Because they lost, didn't they? Got hammered in the Europa League semi-final by Aston Villa. Absolutely hammered. Like, really hammered. Anyway, I don't want to go on about it or anything. They will be keeping you up to date with what's going on in the Premier League. Actually, they are right now. So if you want to head on over to Absolute Radio, I won't be offended, I promise. Okay, let's do something on the way from Divine Comedy after Dodgy.

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All right, that's it from me. I'm Jay Lawrence. I'll be on Absolute Radio 90s again tomorrow morning. I will see you then from 9. You've got Andy Bush's Indie Disco up from 5. Until then, massive 90s tunes, including this one from James, is laid. See you tomorrow morning.

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15: The top stories this hour. The Prime Minister says he intends to convince people there's hope for the future. Sir Keir Starmer's under pressure from some of his own MPs to resign following Labour's miserable local election results. The Environment Secretary Emma Reynolds is telling us now is not the time for change, though.
16: We've got to listen to what the public are saying to us, but I don't think that they want to see a period of instability, of chaos.
15: In Wales, Plaid Cymru leader Rhian ap Iorwerth is looking to form a minority government after securing 43 seats, short of a majority. Welsh Labour's announced Ken Skates as its interim leader, fresh off the back of Eleanor Morgan's resignation. She lost her seat, along with now former MS Alan Davis.
17: I kept looking at those boxes and asking, where were the Labour votes? Surely this box wasn't from wherever it was in Aberfoyle or Tredegar. It slowly dawned on me that actually there weren't any Labour votes.
15: Scotland's First Minister John Swinney has told a rally he'll work with opposition parties to lock out reform from Holyrood. A search for a suspect is taking place after a car collided with pedestrians in a Nottinghamshire town centre. Five people were injured in Arnold early this morning. One of them is in a life-threatening condition.

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Andy Bush here, how's it going? It's my favourite radio show of the week. I get to play for you 2 hours of the best music you've heard in ages. 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

Franz Ferdinand on the Indie Disco. It's Absolute Radio on a Saturday night. Black Grape before that as well. As you will have heard this week on the Home Time Show, we're going fishing this week coming up for Mental Health Awareness Week. We've booked a little lake called Puddle Duck Fisheries near Upminster. This is on the back of having so many messages from you guys about it being a good thing for your mind to get out there and get away from the stresses of work, etc., and general life. So we're doing it. We're going down there. We're going to be doing the show from the riverbank, the lake bank, on, I don't even know the terminology, on Wednesday. This Wednesday coming up. But if you'd like to come down and join us, maybe if you're a keen angler or just like to give it a try, drop us an email now, hometime@absoluteradio.co.uk.

0: What about that? Von Bondies. Come on, come on the Indie Disco. It's Absolute Radio on a Saturday. I was just saying earlier on about our Come Fish With Us on Wednesday, this Wednesday coming up for Mental Health Awareness Week. Can I just say as well, one thing that's been a real eye-opener in the world of fishing and angling as we've kind of worked our way into this is just how much you can spend on kit. There's these little bait boat things that you can buy. That we were looking at them during the Home Time show the other night. They're like £2,500, but it's like a little tiny mini speedboat that drives out into the middle of the lake and drops bait for you to increase your chances of catching fish. So look, if you've got one of them, please come down on Wednesday. We need all the help we can get. Ash and Mint Royale on the way next.
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Min Royale on the Indie Disco, playing you some great tunes on a Saturday night. I'm Andy Bush. Hope you're okay. Just saying, when I covered the breakfast show on Friday morning, that I've been getting into Border Reavers. Do you know Border Reavers? So my other half's family are from Northumberland. And back in like the late 1500s to the early 1600s, life on the border must have been awful if you were like a farmer, because they used to take turns, almost like in a game of tag or kabaddi or whatever, in the night or whatever, go over to across the border to go to a rival family's plot of land and then steal all their sheep and horses and then go back over their side or knock someone on the top of the head and then drag them and put them in the jail and then take turns back and forth, over a period of years. And that's what the Border Reavers, in a nutshell, is all about. And they've got this thing called a peel. If you go up there, they're these kind of tall stone lookout places, which I think is where Keep Your Eyes Peeled comes from. And I've just put it out there to you. I mentioned this on the breakfast show on Friday. If you have a favourite retro, old-fashioned stone fortification or a building, I know this is an unusual thing to get in touch about, but please give it a go. If you've got a favourite old bit of a fort that's your in your bag, in your wheelhouse, tell me about it now on X at Bush on the Radio. Go.

Andy Bush here with your Indie Disco on a Saturday night, asking you all the big questions, such as, what's your favourite type of old school fortification? I love Appeal. Richard Chipchase also loves Appeal. He's taken a photo of Chipchase Castle. That's not where you live, is it, Richard? Is it your same surname? He says it's the best and most advanced kind of Peel Tower in medieval and Tudor times. I agree with that. Hi to Chris Robinson, who absolutely loves a Martello Tower. He says, if I win the lottery, there will be signs. He's going to get some. And someone here says they also have a soft spot for Martello. Mark says Cresswell Peel or Corbridge Peel, which is now a pub and has good beer. There you go. It was worth doing this in the end.

0: Andy Bush here with your Indie Disco on a Saturday night, playing you some good tunes. Placebo and Nirvana on the way next.
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The incredible Nirvana on Absolute Radio. Placebo before that as well. I hope you're doing okay. It's the Indie Disco on a Saturday night. I can't believe it. The Bristol Half Marathon that I'm doing is tomorrow. It's tomorrow. It's always felt like it's like miles away, and then now it's literally tomorrow, just around the corner. I've got a horrible feeling I'm not going to sleep tonight as well. I always get a bit like panicky about stuff before like a big day. Even Sunday nights before going back to work, I can't sleep properly. So it was so weird. Am I going to grow out of that? But yeah, I've got nipple cream. I've had lots of people say, watch out for getting sore nipples when you do a long run or whatever. So I had to buy this. It always felt like going into a chemist and buying it under the counter. But I had to buy this weird cream to put on nipples. So hopefully that would be an issue. I don't want any, like, it's a year about people having all sorts of trouble. Don't need any of that going on. And I bought a vest which has got water bottles in it, which looked great. Slightly overfilled them on the first run when I was training with it. Looked like Mrs. Doubtfire and had to kind of pump into a hedge, but kind of sorted that out now as well. But I might keep the vest after the run and just use it to keep snacks for the kids.

0: Yes, hope you're enjoying the tunes. It's the Indie Disco on a Saturday night. On the way, some absolute crackers from The Verve and the Arctic Monkeys. Stick with us.
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Arctic Monkeys on the Indie Disco. Hope you're enjoying the tunes. Great to have your company. Thank you so much for listening. I appreciate it. Started off with The Verve, and one of my finest things ever I've got to do since working at this radio station is interview Simon Jones and Nick McCabe from The Verve. Came in for a chat. I think it was like an anniversary re-release of Urban Hymns or something like that. And I play guitar. I've been sitting there a lot over the past couple of weeks trying to learn Nick McCabe guitar parts, because I believe him to be probably the most underrated indie guitarist that this country has ever produced. I mean, it's only when you sit down and try and work out or learn off YouTube what someone's played, just makes you realise how damn good he is. So I just have my fingers crossed at some point that The Verve might get back together. Watch this space.

0: Ah, proper classic from Kasabian. It's the Indie Disco on a Saturday night. Dubstar before that as well. More great music just around the corner. Cast and Bjork are next.
1: 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Absolute.
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Bjork on Absolute Radio. It's the Indie Disco. So my eldest daughter, Erin, has just chosen her dress for her prom, which she looks beautiful in it. So I'm very, very proud of her and everything as well. It only seems like yesterday I was like carrying her around in a sling, getting chucked out of a bookies. That's a great story. I went into a bookies to put a bet on an England game and was told that I can't bring a child in. If she's just a baby in a sling, I didn't even realise. But yeah, what a proud moment that was for her, with me being her dad. But it got me thinking about that, you know, that school leavers ball thing, prom or whatever you call it. Can I just say, back in the 90s, when it was my school leavers ball prom thing, whatever, I wore a suit and I matched it up with a pair of Converse All-Stars and everyone took the mickey out of me for ages. And now that's become fashion. So the last laugh is on them.

0: Cracker from St. Etienne. Hope you're enjoying the tunes. Thank you so much for listening. I appreciate it. We've got Pulp and we've got Jesus Jones, so they're all on the way next. You stay where you are.
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Jesus Jones on the Indie Disco. So we didn't win any awards at the Golden Globes Podcast Awards. Scarred for Life was up for a few awards, as was Guestimators, God bless it. But we carry on. I'm used to, you know, missing out on these things. Always the bridesmaid, never the bride. However, can I just direct you towards the Scarred for Life podcast, because the latest episode that we've got out. So this week we've got Jeff Lloyd's on Monday, who was absolutely brilliant, chatting about school, urban myths, etc. And then on Thursday, we did a little mailbag episode where we answer your questions. And we had special guest on it, John Thompson, answering a listener's question about his memorable Alan Partridge character, Joe Beasley and Cheeky Monkey. Do you remember them? Absolutely iconic. And would you believe it? John still has Cheeky Monkey in his flat. So you want to hear more about that? It's all in the latest episode of Scarred for Life.

0: Final song of the show. Thank you so much for your company. I really appreciate it. Have a brilliant remainder of your weekend. If you ever want to chat to me about anything, come and say hi on Instagram at Andy Bush Radio. And let's be friends. Have a good one. I'll see you on Monday for another Home Time.
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2: 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You're listening to the boy from the big bad city. 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
9: The top stories this hour. The Green Party has this evening taken control of Lewisham Council in South London, again increasing pressure on the Prime Minister. Sir Keir Starmer insists he won't step down and will set out the way ahead for the government over the coming days. Lambeth and Greenwich councils have also slipped into no overall control after more good results for the Greens. Their former leader, Caroline Lucas, says people want change.
10: It's been pretty extraordinary. I couldn't quite have imagined that this level of success would have been possible. It's been a fantastic set of results. I think that our message of hope has really resonated with people. So we're going to be in a celebratory mood, I think.
9: Meanwhile, the SNP leader says Scotland must have a choice about its future, especially with Nigel Farage now a potential future PM. The Scottish Parliament now has more pro-independence MSPs than at any point before. In other news, British passengers and staff on a cruise ship at the centre of a hantavirus outbreak are being taken to hospital on Merseyside. They'll isolate there after the ship docks in Tenerife tomorrow morning. Israel and Hezbollah have been exchanging heavy fire in Lebanon, despite a ceasefire brokered by the United States. Lebanon's health ministry says at least 9 people were killed in Israeli strikes. In sport, Manchester City have beaten Brentford 3-0 to keep the pressure on Arsenal in the Premier League title race. They've moved to within a couple of points of the leaders, who travel to West Ham tomorrow. Liverpool, meanwhile, edge closer to Champions League qualification, but were booed off at Anfield after a 1-1 draw with Chelsea. Manager Arne Slot can understand why their supporters were upset to see them give up an early lead.
11: We always aim for a win, and if we don't win, then we're disappointed, and especially in a season where we haven't won a lot or not as much as people expect us to do, then it's just building up frustration that came out probably after half-time, but I think the players and myself had the same frustration as the fans.
9: Scottish Premiership leaders Hearts are just getting underway at Motherwell, and Dundee made themselves safe from relegation with a 3-0 win against Livingston. From Sky News, I'm Stevie Shillinglaw.
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8: Top stories this hour. The number of councils lost by Labour in the local elections is now 40, as the misery continues for the Prime Minister. Sir Keir Starmer is promising to rebuild and set out the way forward in the coming days after 1,400 councillors lost their seats. Lewisham in London was last to declare and has seen the Green Party replace Labour. Red Wall MP Graham Stringer wants the PM to step down.
9: It would be much better if he announced that he was going. I want him to go with the respect of people. He's tried to do a good job, he's failed as Prime Minister, and he should now announce a timetable.
8: Meanwhile, Plaid Cymru has become the biggest party in Wales, while the SNP won a fifth term in power in Holyrood. And Welsh Labour has a new interim leader, with Ken Skates taking charge after Baroness Eleanor Morgan resigned. Two men have admitted an anti-Semitic hate crime after targeting a Jewish man in East London. Police say they went to the Clapton area of Hackney before verbally abusing the victim and recording it for social media. British passengers and staff on a cruise ship at the centre of a hantavirus outbreak are being taken to hospital on Merseyside. They'll isolate there after the ship docks in Tenerife tomorrow morning. Manchester City have kept the pressure on Premier League leaders Arsenal with a 3-0 win against Brentford. They're just a couple of points behind the Londoners with three games to go. And boss Pep Guardiola says all they can do is keep winning.
10: We didn't do perfectly in Everton, who was tough. But yeah, today come back and Wednesday Crystal Palace, the team was going to play a European final. So last season's always was difficult because they have extraordinary players and managers. So, but try, you know, try to do our job. Up and wait.
8: Meanwhile, European contenders Bournemouth beat Fulham 1-0 and Brighton got a 3-0 victory over Wolves. And England eased to a 61-33 win against Italy to set up a Grand Slam decider against France in Rugby Union's Women's Six Nations. The French beat Scotland 69-28 and Wales lost 33-12 away to Ireland. From Sky News, I'm Stevie Shillinglaw.
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12: The top stories this hour. The Green Party is taking control of Lewisham Council in South London, increasing the pressure on the Prime Minister. Sir Keir Starmer insists he won't step down. Lambeth and Greenwich councils have also slipped into no overall control after more good results from the Greens. Their former leader, Caroline Lucas, says people want change.
13: 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I couldn't quite have imagined that this level of success would have been possible. It's been a fantastic set of results. I think that our message of hope has...
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0: Captain Lewis Dunk dedicated the result and his goal to a special fan.
1: Our kit man Buzz, his son had a brain tumour, had surgery 2 weeks ago, so he's recovering well. So we just wanted to send him some love.
0: Elsewhere, Liverpool drew 1-1 with Chelsea at Anfield. Dundee secured their Scottish Premiership safety with a 3-0 win against Livingston. And finally, Wigan thrashed rivals St Helens 32-0 to seal their place in the final of Rugby League's Challenge Cup. From Sky News, I'm Chris Milligan.
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8: Top stories this hour. A former minister's launched an unlikely leadership challenge to Keir Starmer after Labour's disastrous local election results. Catherine West threatened to trigger a contest if the Prime Minister's not ousted by tomorrow. The party lost over 1,400 councillors and 40 local authorities in England. It's also no longer the biggest party in Wales and lost ground in Scotland. Lord Robert Hayward's a Conservative peer.
9: That's something we're not used to in British politics, is forming coalitions.
10: Yeah.
9: But you're going to see it in Scotland, in Wales, and in a lot of local authorities, including Birmingham.
8: British passengers from a cruise ship hit by a hantavirus outbreak are going to be flown back to the UK after they dock in Tenerife later this morning. Those who test negative and show no symptoms will be taken to Arrow Park Hospital on the Wirral. An airline pilot told air traffic controllers, "We just hit somebody after a person breached security and ran onto a runway at Denver International Airport." The Frontier plane had been taking off for Los Angeles. Britain summoned China's ambassador following the conviction of two men accused of spying on behalf of Hong Kong and China. The Foreign Office say officials raised concerns directly after the case concluded in London. To sport now, and Manchester City have beaten Brentford 3-0 to keep the pressure on Arsenal in the Premier League title race. They've moved within 2 points of the leaders. Liverpool edged closer to Champions League qualification but were booed off at Anfield after a 1-0 draw with Chelsea. Manager Arne Slot says he can understand the supporters' frustrations.
11: We always aim for a win, and if we don't win, then we're disappointed, and especially in a season where we haven't won a lot or not as much as people expect us to do, then it's just building up frustration. That came out probably after half time, but I think the players and myself had the same frustration as the fans.
8: Liz. Britain summoned China's ambassador following the conviction of two men accused of spying on behalf of Hong Kong and China. The Foreign Office say

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